0: 영업 대신 영업
1: Hey, you're a big man. You're a big man. You're a big man. You're a big man. You're a big man. You're a big man. You're a big man. You're a big man. You're a big man. You're a big man. You're a big man. You're a big man. You're a big man. You're a big man. You're a big man. You're a big man. You're a big man. You're a big man. You're a big man. You're a big man. You're a big man. You're a big man. You're a big man. You're a big man. You're a big man. You're a big man. You're a big man. You're a big man. You're a big man. You're a big man. You're a big man. You're a big man. You're a big man. You're a big man. You're a big man. You're a big man. You're a big man. You're a big man. You're a big man. You're a big man. You're a big man. You're a big man. You're a big man. You're a big man. You're a big man. You're a big man. You're a big man. You're a big man. You're a big man. You're a big man. You're a big man. You're a big man. You're a big man. You're a big man. You're a big man. You're a big man. You're a big man. You're a big man. You're a big man. You're a big man. You're a big man. You're a big man. You're

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0: But the first big hit that started it off, the first hit to be distributed by Atlantic, was by a young girl that Duck and I and Booker T and the guys knew to be the daughter of our favorite disc jockey in Memphis, Tennessee.
1: Here we go.
0: And she went on to record many standard soul hits, like Stop, Look What You're Doing to Me, Baby, Pick Up the Pieces. And she's with us here tonight to sing that great song. Would you please welcome my favorite lady, Miss Carla Thomas.

This song means a lot to me because there was a time in my life when I couldn't love myself enough to love anyone else. But now I'm in love. And for Mary J. Blige, that's rare. Relationships are really, really hard to keep together. But let me explain to y'all what happened to me.

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It's called Unbreakable. And I want y'all to listen.

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I better say shalom. 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

0: Ladies and gentlemen, thank you very much. Thank you very much. Excuse me, ladies and gentlemen.
1: Hey, man, I never thought ZZ would marry us. She got one in the hangar? Is she pregnant or something?
2: Oh, man, the man getting married because he's in love with the woman.
1: What happened to the other girl, you know, the one he was going with?
2: Look, you heard about the day that Ethel came back crying and everything?
1: Yeah, man, wow.
2: Well, the other girl dug what was going down and saw there was no space in there for her. So she went and picked up where she left off. That old soldier dude.
1: Hey, man, we done almost blown this whole ceremony. This is the good part. It's coming up. I can't wait to see what old ZZ's gonna do in the last minute.
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2: Them.
3: You don't know Amsterdam in a lock-in. Let's see. Irish from 5 to 7 p.m. Empress Danali. Oh, you mean Red Lion Station? Strictly the best in roots rock reggae music. Oh, you say Azza.

Amsterdam, Kingston, Jamaica, I see. One line, one line, has a line.

Let's be Ari, 14 minutes past 5 in the afternoon on this Saturday. Hope you're feeling good. You know, my name is Empress Ainali. I'm here with you till 7 this evening. Yeah, I know, say maybe you're holding a Sabbath or maybe you're coming from the market. Whatever you're doing, hope you're feeling good, you know? Yeah, man, hailing you in the name of their majesties, Emperor Haile Selassie I the First and Empress Men and I. This one is Willie Williams.

musician, songwriter, why he played all the instruments. I have a real nice five for the item today. And you know, said that also Queen Marsha Griffiths, in November, she's going to be celebrating 60 years of being in the music running. See?

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You just heard the one Horace Andy, Problems. Yeah, man, this is the great Burning Spear. I see that he's in Africa doing some concerts there.

going to be having a beautiful Eye Liberation in Jamaica on the 3rd of November together with Holy for Friends. Many artists will be there supporting her, like the one Shaggy, Busy Signal, Tanya Stevens, Cutty Ranks, Elaine, Tesson Chen, Rick and Lace, Nadine Sutherland, Tony Gregory, Dwayne Stevenson, Rashad.

0: black eye story, man.
1: Hey, we come from West Kingston. And I remember when Mr. Siaga would lift her up and put...
0: Sorry for that. You know, I'm going to start from the beginning. Yes, I especially...
2: Getting it right. Hi, I'm Debbie. Agreeing on the recipients, not always guaranteed. But Jamaicans of one accord about hers. Marcia Griffiths thrilled with her Order of Jamaica. But as she celebrates 60 years in the business, perhaps a fairer slice of the pie would have also been nice.
3: National award for an iconic single. Family and friends gathering to celebrate along with Marcia Griffiths.
4: Am I really hearing you?
3: Beverly Mandley and Faye Ellington, Cindy Breakspear, Weston Horton and Elaine Wint.
5: Some of you may remember her touring with the I3s and with Bob Marley and the Wailers.
3: A cast of characters from an earlier era, but some younger faces too. Griffiths arriving, proudly displaying her Order of Jamaica. Tributes flowing.
6: You know, some people, as they get more famous, they start to can't recognize them, but you can always recognize the Honorable Marcia Griffiths.
7: Nobody can say you shouldn't get that. Government got it right.
1: Well, yes, we got it right. Marcia and I, we come from West Kingston. And I remember when Mr. Siaga would lift her up and put her on a flatbed truck. That is what we used as a stage at the time. And from there to Byron Lee. And now look at Marcia, you know, she is the most outstanding female artist that Jamaica has ever produced.
3: Marcia Griffiths, you feel like jumping?
1: I've been jumping all day, and I'm still jumping.
3: Is it all about the accolades these days, soaking up the adulation, or do you have other urgent business to still get done?
1: Well, I shall sing as long as I live, so I always have urgent business. There's a land that I...
3: The Dreamland singer working on her 60th anniversary album with Dean Fraser and Shane Brown. And indefatigable as ever, just back from Japan, Europe and Canada. And where does that stamina come from?
1: The grace of God. I don't know. You see the energy that I receive from my audience? It rejuvenates me no matter what's going on in my life. Something just... switch on when I step on the stage, and that love and that energy and that positive vibration. I don't know, it's the grace of God.
3: Thinking back to Byron Lee, Bob Marley, and Bob and the Times, what do you miss about those days?
1: Wow, I miss everything. Because those days where the music was all we felt and knew was nothing but love. All the good ingredients. We never thought about money. The honesty, the innocence, everything went in those music. So even if you're not getting money, you're not getting paid, the love that you get from each other, it's a family affair always. We don't see that today.
3: For you, did the money come eventually?
1: Since everything went in those music. So even if you're not getting money, you're not getting paid, the love that you get from each other, it's a family affair always.

0: there because when I saw it, I said, wow, maybe they hear that I am one of the cheap artists and they are, you know, putting my picture up to say, this is one of the cheap artists. But it's so wide open. It's left for you to think anything. So, you know, I didn't like it because I am just one of the persons who laid the foundation for everyone to come and get it on a platter today.
1: So it would have been nice if you got a bigger slice of the pie.
0: Yes, because I think in all fairness and honesty, something is there for everyone. If you see the man that gets the crumbs, because you get everybody crumbs. But some people are very selfish and they don't want to share. They want it all. Me, myself, and I.
1: Perhaps you were a little naive, though, because you did get scammed.
0: Yes, I, not little and naive, I was big time naive of what was happening. And it's trust. You know somebody and you love them and you trust them. And while you're trusting them and giving them love, they are thinking other things. So it was a blatant, I don't know what

0: If there's anybody in the world that listens to reggae music, if there's anybody in the world who understands the body of work that Lynette Marcia Griffith has given to the world, if there's anybody in the world who has ever heard her voice, then they would wonder why this had not yet happened.
1: When you heard Marcia Griffith's voice, what did you hear? Why did you want to record her?
2: The angelic voice. And then I grew up listening to Marcia Griffith's songs. I'm so happy for her, because like I said, 39 years of working with her, and still, she's still relevant now. Oh, God, man.
3: You know, it is a sense of pride. I'm not really let me out too much, but I'm for coming out tonight, just, you know, just in celebration of her. I had the pleasure of producing Electric Boogie for the Super Bowl Jeep commercial with her. Just started to explain who Marcia was, and they were like, oh, my God, we have royalty here.
1: What are you most worried about nowadays?
4: I'm worried about this generation and what they are sending out to the world. The music is the only weapon we have. And we can stay right here and send messages to unite the world. This is our greatest weapon. And I want this generation to be aware and to know that the music is all we have. And what they should start doing is sending clean, positive message to teach and to educate and to uplift. We want to unite the world through the medium of music. And this is what I'm worried about. And once you start doing that, it's longevity. Humility is longevity, because that's all I know in my 60 years.
1: But wouldn't the youngsters say that all of those days came and went, and, you know, they were burnt by a very cynical system? The sort of era and mindset that produced the Marcia Griffiths is not the mindset.

0: said that produced us, and that we have to be honest to who we are and who our society is right now. Can't they say that?
1: No, you know why? Values never change. They remain what they are. Once it is value, we cannot depart from that.

0: to be either an i3 or a Marcia Griffiths. So she's like the template of the possibilities of what you can do as a female singer. And any generation can look up on her and see what she represented and the possibilities in this generation right now. So I pray that they just maintain a high standard.
1: Let me tell Marcia, listen, if it was for me alone, it would always be springtime because I would always give her a flowers. She deserves it. She does. And that's my queen. I'm a don. I'm a boss. To me, she just seems so timeless. Sometimes I forget that it's a big woman, you know. She's like a kid singing perfectly to me. All of the songs that I love. I love her catalog. More than I love mine, I love her catalog. The first time I went on tour with her, I had to revisit my own life because I was like, what made I do this wrong? Marcia came out every morning fresh to death. And I'm looking at her like, how does she do this? Because she not repeat nothing and she come out every single. She look like a real queen. And it made me go back into myself and say, you know what, let me do a little bit later.

0: from that defining era in music. How does that make you feel?
1: I am sad that they're not here physically, but when you think about the legacy and the music that they left us, everything that those two Bobs sang about, we see them in this time being manifested. The word lives. Word, sound, and power.
0: Just speak directly to people. Tell them how you're feeling right now.
1: I am a little saddened because of our island is so beautiful. But I'd be so much happier if my people could wake up and realize that all we have is each other and that love that we need to be sharing and generating to our brothers and sisters, it's lacking. We don't have to be going around and destroying our own people. You know, that's really not what God wants for us. So I am sending out all the positive vibration to all my brothers and sisters out there. You know, I was born and raised in the ghetto, and I'm so happy that I had that experience. And even you out there, I'm a true example. I pray that you all can come together, listen to the positive message in the music that all of us are trying to send to you, to uplift, to teach, to unite. We would just love to see everyone living in one love, one harmony, one unity. United we stand, divided we must fall. Keep the fire burning.

listening to Donnelly on Radio Rasso. Leave it right where you got it. Don't touch it. No. Donnelly took a word.

Frozen, he has a new EP out, Faith and Effort EP. Scene. This is the title track, Faith and Effort. Going out to everyone tuning in. Hope you're feeling good. Let's be Irie till 7 this evening. You're tuning in on 105.2 www.evenonrazo020.nl or even Salto.

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They're also going to this Isle of Liberation today, all for the one Peter Tosh in Jamaica.

new, like the first manager of Bob Marley in the Wailers. And even the daughter of Peter Tosh was there, opened and talked a little bit about her father and her work she's doing, you know, carrying on for in the name of

0: experiences they all went through. So I'm going to give you a parts of that scene. Are you ready, brothers and sisters? Especially Peter Tosh for you.
1: Social sciences, as well as the Institute of Caribbean Studies over the Faculty of Faculty of Arts and Humanities at UWE Mona campus, along with the Peter Tosh Foundation. And we're going to kick off with our first speaker, which very fittingly is the president of the Peter Tosh Foundation, and not only the president of the Peter Tosh Foundation, but also the daughter of Peter Tosh. Actually, the youngest child of Peter Tosh. I'm talking about Niambi Tosh, who's doing a great lot of work in trying to, you know, not only promote, but ensure the legacy of her father goes on from bounds, leaps and bounds, and on in the future. So because we're running a little behind time, we're going to go right into the program right now. So with a great, great, great pleasure, it gives me to introduce daughter Peter Tosh, president of the directorate of the Peter Tosh Foundation, Niambi Tosh. Let's give it up for Niambi. Thanks.
2: Hello, hello. So I just want to thank the university in the Department of Sociology, Psychology, and Social Work in the Institute of Caribbean Studies. I'm always pleased to see how many people show up for the legacy. I've been doing this work actually for about 14 years now, and the work has allowed me to kind of learn through the School of Hard Knocks of how to carry on a legacy. So a legacy doesn't just, you know, manifest by itself. It's not upheld by itself. The fans definitely have a role in upholding it. But when it comes to really formalizing a legacy so that it shows up in a more traditional space on an annual basis, it takes hard work and dedication. But it also takes more than just myself. This year, we're celebrating my dad's 80th Earth Strong on October 19th. And so he's left a piece of himself in our hearts, you know, and it's something that from the music like Steppin' Razor to Equal Rights and Justice to Mama Africa, which has resonated across the globe. He's done a lot of the work kind of before I've gotten here, and he's been able to kind of guide me on a spiritual level to how to continue to do the work while he's gone. I'm grateful of all of the people that have come to support. Just today, I was with the Minister of Culture, Babsy Grange, and we are in the works of making October 19th officially Peter Tosh Day. And we have solidified a partnership to make sure that every year in October, not only does my family celebrate, but all of Jamaica celebrates with us. So to give you a little bit about my background, as you hear, I have an accent. I was actually born in Jamaica back in 1981. But my mom, after some years, then went back home. My mom is actually from Boston. And so I was raised in Boston and had Boston education, went to school for engineering, became an engineer was an engineer for a few years before feeling a pull into the area of education. Like my dad, we've had a passion to kind of uplift and inspire young minds. The difference between my dad and I is that I didn't have the gift of a voice to sing with. However, I'm really blessed that I have this platform now to continue that work of educating people. So I taught in Boston Public Schools for over 10 years, and then transitioned in 2017 to do this work full time, because I realized that it really does take a full-time effort. So since kind of taking over the estate in 2009, there was nothing. There was no website. There was no merchandise. The music was out there, and royalties would go to a public administrator. But there was no kind of concerted effort to actually lay down a foundation and to grow the legacy. And when I stepped in, there's also no handbook on how you grow a legacy. So you go through the trials and tribulations of learning the do's and the what to do and the what not to do and the people that you keep around and the people that you don't. And all of those people serve a purpose where I'm extremely grateful for. And so since the family has taken

Dana Lee, Red Lion stays so each and every Saturday. We're full of styley. 5 p.m. to 7 p.m. The whole Amsterdam from Kingston, Jamaica, I say.

0: Manager, just a little piece of the manager, the first manager of the Wailers, you know. Yeah, man, if you...
1: David was there, David, I said, Jaddy. I said, Bob, put on your clothes. So I said, we're going public. So I said, I look for him. Ivan. And we went down there and looked for her. At that time, she was still on the coma, man. It brought tears to all of us eyes when we saw the condition she was in, anyway. So we came back up and Peter heard and he came up to open and he was there and I said, Bob, your brother that, you know, do what you're supposed to do for him. And he said, what do you mean? I said, give the man some money. And call Peter on the car and I'm going to sit and call him and give him some money. I said, brethren, we're still brethren, you know. I love you, you know, but so I think of Peter come out and went out and after she passed away like a month after, and it was a sad moment for them. I mean, regardless of what took place, they were, you could see that the feelings among them was really something to behold, you know. With the expression, you know, in those days they didn't go want to go to friend, and I'm saying to them, Bridget, man, I go a funeral, man, come out of the bull. But it didn't, that one did resonate with them. Peter went and after the funeral they came together and still, you know, still talk. But that there was something there that I think that Peter, Bonnie wouldn't say it, but I knew Peter well because we were the same sign. And I think Peter felt that if Bob had made the decision to move away, Bonnie and Peter would have gone with him. Now the two of them decided, say, they're not going back to this, to Blackwell. And I think Peter felt that he was betrayed in that sense that Bob should have gone the way they did. And I think it caused a little bitterness over the years. I'm afraid to say it, but as being the manager of the group and understood what I mean, I know it was there. Because it keep lingering. Because I remember when Bob came to Addis Ababa, just me, and we went into the room, myself and went into the room. The first thing he said to me, he took off his shoes and showed me the incision that he got on the toe, because I remember when we started the first time we were playing football. And then he said to me, draw back his shoes, put on my shoes, said, boy, I don't want Peter, I don't understand Peter. Peter, look how gets me. So I said, you know, forget that. When I come there, we talk to Peter. Don't worry. Because I knew where he was coming from. I knew Peter felt inside of him that he was really loyal to him and Bonnie. But, I mean, history has proven how it went. And, you know, there's a thing called destiny. And sometimes when you look at it, as a man who was there, I started really felt it, because I knew the love that was there, and the individual, they were very talented people. But I mean, it was just, to me, it was heart burning to know that this really went on for such a long period of time. One thing I can tell you, and it's very important, is that during the period when they were apart, anytime Peter came to Hope Road, I remember Bobby said, somebody didn't see Bobby come and say, boy, your brother is coming on. I said, who that? The Great Touch? He said, call Peter the Great Touch. I said, what? He said, come look. He said, come look for you, man. I'm not coming for you, come look for you. I said, what do you mean coming for me? You come look for the whole of him. He said, Peter, come and look for you. Long for see anything. And I said, same way, he said, give the man some money. And he'd go inside and come out and give Peter a check when he didn't have the cash. And Peter just hugged him up and gone. And I said, you're virtue for life. He said, that is true, but boy, sometimes something I can't take him. But that's Peter. Peter's not going to hold back. Regardless of how you think, he's a man. And my father used to tell me one thing, I was a little boy coming. He said, tell a man the truth. If he does not tell the truth, he's not a man. But don't keep it inside. And Peter Tutu was that type of person. He's not going to keep it inside. He's going to come out and tell you, say, boy, This is how I feel. If you want to vex, you vex. And that is a quality, man. To tell a man the truth, and regardless of what it may cost, and Peter told us that, man. He was a real man. And before coming down, I want to tell you something about Peter Touch. I remember we used to have sessions where they said, we call it jam. They used to come together with the musician. And Bob came up with this idea, a song called Get Up, Stand Up. So Bob started, Peter, Bob, Bonnie, Wire was the organ player at that time, and Family Man and Carly were there. So it was six of us were there. And so Bob came with his, get up, stand up, stand up for you, right? And when they came to the bridge, I'm saying, where are they going to go now? And Peter came up and started splash the rest of it. And you probably know the song already. I'm going to tell you, I was there to myself, am I seeing something? What is this happening? Because this is a smash. I mean, Bob just came up with the idea and started juke and getting sound. And when the time comes on the bridge, Peter get up. And I said, oh my God, this is something else. And that became one of B.S. big song. Get up, stand up. Peter Touch. I mean, what a talent. What a talent. What a talent. I'm so proud to have known the man. And I think he was special. Say what you want to say about him. Outside here, his pronouncement is a different man when you get in front of him and talk to him. He was warm. He was somebody you could talk with, and he was lovable, especially the ladies. He knew how to speak to a lady. And that was the thing about Peter Touch. That he was different from the other whalers, I can say, without any cuts or buts about it. He was special. And Marley was special too, and I'm going to say Bonnie was special. But Peter Touch was something special too. And the world should know that. This was somebody who was ahead of his time. Peter Touch was ahead of his time. And if you want to know the type of person he was, just come to a session. And you see it, and it's not possible now, but having been there so many sessions with him, and remembering the type of person he was, I can never forget a Peter Touch. Whenever I listen to his music, I remember him. I vividly remember him. The man, you can never go to a session before him. It is just amazing. We tried it. I remember we tried it one day at RG. Me and Bob said, we're going to be there for Peter, you know. I said, come. And we went there like about 45 minutes before the time. And when we went there, we said, we have Peter. I go inside Peter inside a long time, sitting up playing the guitar and chewing. I said to the Bob, we can't try it again because Peter come from so far and we come from so near and we can't beat him. Just forget it. Professional.

0: Gil Cole there with some interesting revelations regarding Peter. We give thanks, we give thanks. And right now, we're moving right along with the program. We got a musical performance courtesy of Asante Amen. Asante Amen. He's very connected with the campus, but trust me, this man is a very talented artist, as you will hear when he sings a couple of songs for us. So, Mr. Music Man, you have the tracks?
1: One, two.
0: Yeah.
1: Well, first things first, we just want to give thanks and praise for the moment, you know? And we have to start with the Stepping Razor, because Aboriginal, this is such an inspiration to us. So, yeah. Me also don't know that one, so let's sing it. Kick it up again. Yeah. Yeah, that tune now.

0: Yes, sir. Yes, like we say, we have to do it that way the first before we sing one of our tune. Because he's a revolutionary. So to him set the pattern for I and I, like my icon Fred Lax, enough love and honor and respect, my king. We have a song called Real Revolutionary. For sure you say, we have to honor the revolutionary with a song called Real Revolutionary.
1: Let's be Irie.
0: So for those who know I and I music, you might know this tune. But for those who don't, please get familiar with it. One Perfect Love.

Tosh was born on October 19th. Winston Hubert.

0: 1962, a bit early, you know, which was, the first song was Simmer Down.
1: To say he was multi-talented would be an understatement. He wrote, sang, and played a range of instruments. A great guitarist, he is credited with teaching Bob Marley how to play the guitar. He himself played a guitar in the shape of an M16 rifle. A self-proclaimed rebel, ready to bust lyrical shots on Babylon.

He's also an excellent drummer. After the group went their separate ways, he embarked on a solo career and strode dominantly across the international scene.

When Bob Marley died, Peter Tosh inherited his crown, so to speak, as king of reggae. And he was widely proclaimed across the world.

Described by many as a poet of utterance and a prophet of the people, Peter Tosh had a deep insight into the realities of life in Jamaica. Tosh never suffered fools, and he also had an irreverence for the status quo.

Tosh, I always thought, was significant, not only because he really was a fine musician, but more significantly because I think there was an integrity to Tosh's anger about injustice. I think that no matter how famous he became, no matter what he earned, there burnt within him this indignation about what is wrong.

0: On September 11, 1987, Peter Tosh and his common-law wife, Marlene Brown, were entertaining guests. Among them, drummer Carlton Davis and Michael Robinson.
1: At about 8 o'clock, I was expecting Freya and his queen, Joy. They were both coming over to spend the night with me and Peter. While waiting upstairs, I hear a knock at my gate. I was now upstairs with friends and one of Peter's musicians. I said to one of Peter's brethren, Michael, to go downstairs, let him fry, because I'm expecting Fry and Joy. Michael now go downstairs, go through my door, saw one of Peter's friends coming through the gate, but dogs them rush him, and rush back right through the gate.
2: I saw that it was not Fry, but it was somebody who visited the yard regularly.
3: Who was that somebody?
2: A brother named Lepo. So he being a regular visitor now, I backed off the dogs and

0: Told him and his friends to come in, which they did. And enter in this reception area. Two of them pulled guns and said, "Where is Peter? Let's lead them upstairs." March upstairs. And we enter the living room area now. They tell everyone, "Face down." And we all responded, "Face down."
1: Then I said, "A tall one just come on." I said, "Peter, I say you, you got dead tonight." You know, but I said, "Nothing. We come for kill you." A red one come over to me and say, "Yo, you have a date tonight." So nobody say nothing. Just give me all the US dollar when the bring come. I'm not killing her, but give me the US dollar first. So we said to them, say, "We don't have no money. We just come down, all we have is $200. US, that's all Peter had in the house." So Peter give them the $200 US, tell them to take anything they want, search the house, take anything because we don't have the money, which Peter never have the money. Them search us, them have us there 15 minutes. Them tell us to belly it. Now all of us go down home belly, man, because I never want to see them face, the other two guys. Then Lepo him start to talk and say, "You say you Marlene? Is you cause this in a Marlene? From Peter, there with you. Peter, you used to come a jungle, come mine, bad man. And now you make Peter stop it." I'm going to say to a damn lie. Everybody know that Bob Marley used to mine bad man, but not Peter Tosh. Peter Tosh is not that type of man. So not because no Peter Tosh live with a woman, when the one come to us things say use me as a pass. So say Peter don't want money, no, because that's what he wants. He always come and want Peter to support him because he walks to every musician here looking for support. Just like Peter Tosh house. Which I don't like him, so I always encourage Peter not to allow this boy to come to the house. Because I just don't like him.
2: 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They too were told to lie face down by the gunmen.
0: One of them now said, take the machete now. I said, "Well, let him go and chop off Peter's head." Sister Marlene showed to him that he can't do that. And it's like one of them now starts to say, "You know, come just deal with it, come for deal with it, like, you know. We had to argue with the money. We not argue with the money. You know, we just deal with it, we come for deal with it." And then the fire, open fire, the fire single shot first. That caught Marley in his head. And then the fire two more shots at Peter in his head. And then they just open up a barrage of shots on us lying on the ground.
1: There was a piece of black furniture right beside my head that give me my head a dark look. It pick up five. My mama before pick up all of them. So when them things that me did, them stop fire. Them just turn, them start fire again. Watch me, he said me no move, and was turn upon Peter. Bubba the boy, they start turn, shot everybody in circle. Go right, round. So I just lay down there because I feel a bullet go through my head. But I feel like it come true. So I said to myself, say, "No, something is just I can't trust, I now move. I can't wait till I move off. Because when them shot, them never move. Then wait a couple minutes, see so nobody not move, because nobody never make a sound." So I said to myself, say, "Wait, everybody must have found it like me." So I wait until I hear like bike start up. I turn the light, I see Peter in a pool of blood, friend a pool of blood, Doc in a pool of blood.
2: Doc Brown died on the spot. Peter Tosh died later that night in hospital. Free Eye succumbed to his injuries 3 days later. Miraculously, Marlene Brown and three others who received shots to the head lived. All believe robbery was not the motive for the shooting.
1: I know, they were sent. Because the order that they came in, that "Peter, you're there tonight. Me come for kill you. Them come for kill me." Them words me never forget.
2: For his national contributions to reggae music, Peter Tosh was given a state funeral. Both artist and activist, his lyrics and life continues to inspire many around the world. For the news on PBCJ, I'm Marlon Samuels.
3: Yeah, man, remembering the one Peter Tosh, the stepping razor, a real revolutionary. Brother, yeah, man, may his music linger on for aye for more, you know, and more strength to all family and fans, of course. Still remembering him. Yeah, gonna give you the reggae agenda because I see the time is going. It's 18:49 right here in Amsterdam. So I'm going to give you a reggae agenda to let you know what's up. Tomorrow there's enough going on. Yeah, man.

music all over in Amsterdam. And, you know, say tomorrow night there will be an African head charged with Adrian Sherwood. Lyrical Benji will be there, Mad Professor, together with Aero 16. And starting at 4 o'clock already, Melkweg. Also tomorrow night in Melkweg, you have in the Patronaat, Harlem.

Estrada, 25. Tomorrow night, 20th, is also something going on. It starts at 6 p.m. till 10 p.m.

Jackson, Bishop, Jesse Hack Sound. That's tomorrow. See? At the Sister Niskada 25. It's a place called Lion Dub. Okay, continue with the reggae agenda. On the 21st of October, that's Monday, you have the Scatterlights in Tivoli, Vredenburg. On the 22nd of October, they will be in Middelburg, the spot. On the 23rd, in Deventer, in Burgemeeshuis, Scatterlights. 25th of October, you have Kenyatta Culture Hill and the 27 Clash Band in Willemijn, Arnhem. And on the 26th, Shamba Lion Sound System having 10 years anniversary at the ADM North. Every fourth Saturday of the month at the place Ujima Reggae Explosion with a different DJ, reggae night. Yeah, man, Kenyatta Hill is gonna be in Patronat on the 27th of October. And yeah, man, check everything on the reggae agenda.nl for your

Yeah, you know, sir, we love the reggae music. You can't refuse it, right? This is coming from Kabaka Pyramid. 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
1: It's 6:57.

There's a story behind that. 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

0: put your hands right here. 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I remember coming right here in Norfolk, Virginia, back in 1969.
1: You say you wouldn't even want one?
0: I came here with Jackie Wilson, Brother Gene Chandler, Mr. Tyrone Davis. Now y'all know the song I want you to sing along with us. 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

0: Y'all feel like going back to your high school days?
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0: What about them college days, huh?

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0: this. 45 years together. We love you for that.
1: Thank you. God bless you.
0: It's Lydia! And you know, the Lord has blessed us. Bless. It's kind of hard these days for the 70s acts to get their new music played on the radio. But the Lord that went around the corner and put us in there another way, he's always on time. Always on time. Last year, Shylights received 7 Grammys. 7 Grammys, huh? And we got to give special thanks to the young lady that took our music and made it number one in the whole world. That's Crazy in Love, Beyonce Knowles. Give her a big hand for doing our music.
1: Beyonce.
0: Yeah. Year later, another young man also recorded our song. His name is Mr. Jay-Z. He recorded our song called December 4th. That is a Shylights song. And we got blessed again this year. Young lady by the name of Fantasia. Yeah. She got a Shylights song out called Baby Mama. Boy, that's the Shylights. Boy, we born. I tell you, it's always good to be loved by so many beautiful people as yourself. We're gonna try to go on and on and on. See if you can remember this one here.

I'm sealing up this letter. I just finished signing your name. My friends would all be surprised if they knew I was playing this game. I pretended a special delivery just to give you a hint. I use your favorite color, smeared with your favorite scent. I know you think I'm crazy, but I can't lose. What have I left? So I decided to write this letter and send it to myself. So to make my story short, to the mailbox I will place this letter that I wrote, and it's stamped with your lovely face.

1 month ago today. I'm as happy as a lion. But now I go for walks to the movie, maybe to the park. Have a seat on the same old bench to watch the children play games. You know, tomorrow's their future. For me, just another day. They all gather around me. They seem to know my name. We laugh, tell a few jokes, but it still doesn't ease my pain. I know I can't hide from a memory. But day after day, I try. I keep saying, she'll be back. But today,

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We'll be looking for an email or something. Or anything you may see. Shabbat's email address is CHI1111@AOL.com. That's CHI1111.

Thank you.

0: Hey.
1: Hey, baby. What's up?
0: Nothing. Just leaving now.
1: You still gonna be at the club, right?
0: Of course. I just got a couple things to take care of first.
1: All right.
0: All right. See you there. Bye.

for everyone, from everywhere, every time.